What's your gift for the family? What's your gift for the children? What's your gift for the family?

0: If there are anyone here and the campus is watching or listening to us, the second word I'm going to tell you, I already told the first word, if you believe, you already received your healing. It is by whose stripes we were healed. You already healed. In God's eyes, in God's mind, you already healed. Are you with me? That means she, while she had two bad ovaries, Sister Manushka had two bad ovaries in her body,
1: sous la tête,
0: on the earth,
1: mais dans ciel,
0: but in heaven,
1: bon Dieu, well, avec deux ovaires tout neuf.
0: God saw her with two brand new ovaries.
1: Est-ce qu'on avait,
0: are you with me?
1: Maintenant, mais ça me donne mon connaît.
0: Now, here's what I want you to know.
1: Dans l'hôpital,
0: in the hospitals,
1: yo gagne blood bank.
0: They have blood banks.
1: Yo gen bank sang.
0: They have blood banks.
1: Yo gen bank organ.
0: They have organ banks.
1: Gen moun ki de gwen do a bezwen rein.
0: Some people might need kidneys.
1: Et puis yo metel.
0: And they put them
1: sang yo metel.
0: They need blood, they give
1: l'autre
0: it to them.
1: L'autre bagay ke moun bezwen, et puis yo metel.
0: Other things that people need, they give it to them.
1: Dan moun konnen.
0: I'd like you to know
1: que même gens sous la terre,
0: that just the same way as on the earth,
1: yo gen bank organ.
0: They have the banks of organs.
1: Nan ciel,
0: in heaven,
1: l'Éternel gen bank organ.
0: The Lord has his own banks of organs.
1: Nan ciel la, l'Éternel gen cœur tout neuf.
0: In heaven, God has brand new hearts.
1: Li gen poumon tout neuf.
0: He has brand new lungs.
1: Li gen sang tout neuf.
0: He has brand new blood.
1: Li gen rein tout neuf.
0: He has brand new kidneys.
1: Li gen cerveau tout neuf.
0: He has brand new brain.
1: Li gen poumon tout neuf.
0: He has brand new eyes.
1: L'homme

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1: May he give it to you.
0: Tell somebody, make your command
1: tonight. Make your order tonight. Make your order tonight. Make your order tonight.
0: Put in
1: your order tonight.
2: L'homme qui a trois parties.
1: There are three parts of the man.
2: Ou gen esprit.
1: You have your spirit.
2: Ou gen âme.
1: You have your soul.
2: Ou gen corps.
1: And you have your body.
2: Ou gen esprit.
1: You have your spirit.
2: Ou gen âme.
1: You
2: ou gen
1: have
2: corps.
1: A soul and a body.
2: Selon 1 Thessaloniciens 5, 23.
1: Based on 1 Thessalonians 5, verse 23.
2: Et yon moun ka malade.
1: And somebody might be sick.
2: Nan n'importe la partie ça.
1: In any of the parts of the body.
2: Ou gen trois types de maladies.
1: There are three types of sicknesses.
2: Gen maladie c'est dans corps li.
1: There are some sicknesses that are in your body.
2: On nous dit comme ça.
1: Let's say, for instance, that I'm walking, and I stub my toe, and I'm wounded on my foot, and it starts to bleed, and then I develop fever. It's a body sickness. Are you with me? It's a sickness of the body.
2: Donc ça c'est premier niveau maladie que un monde capable gagner.
1: That's the first level of sickness somebody may have in your body.
2: Donc il y a quelque chose accident fait.
1: Sometimes it might be an accident you have.
2: Il y a des bagages au manger.
1: It might be something you ate.
2: Il y a des bagages qui dans environnement.
1: Or something in the environment.
2: Qui affecte corps.
1: It affects your body.
2: Ça c'est un niveau de maladie.
1: That's at the level. That's one level of
2: deuxième niveau de maladie.
1: The second level of sickness.
2: C'est maladie dans âme.
1: Is the sickness of the soul.
2: Il y a quelque maladie ou gagner c'est dans âme ou lié.
1: There's some sickness you have, it's in your soul.
2: Tu n'avais même?
1: Are you with me?
2: Il est capable au niveau de
1: it may be at the level of the soul.
2: Et donc, des maladies qui reflètent dans corps.
1: There's some sickness that reflects in your body.
2: Mais en réalité, c'est dans namoul chita.
1: But in reality, it sits in your soul.
2: Donc, en médecine, ils parlent de maladies psychosomatiques.
1: There are psychosomatic sicknesses they talk about in medicine.
2: Ça veut dire des maladies qu'on peut développer.
1: There's some sickness people develop.
2: Ligedwa par exemple yon moun ki pa d'accord pardonner moun.
1: Somebody who refuses to forgive others.
2: Li ka fò développer certaines maladies.
1: You may develop other sicknesses, symptoms.
2: Gen an pile cancer.
1: There are lots of cancers.
2: Gen an pile type de cancer.
1: Lots of different types of cancers.
2: Ki relié au manque de pardon.
1: They are linked to the unforgiveness. When somebody does not want to forgive others.
2: Li ka vin manifester sous forme de cancer.
1: It

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1: and when he got there,
0: quand elle font contact,
1: where he made a contact
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1: with a wine taster
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1: 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It's called soul ties. 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
1: the Bible says
0: l'âme de Jonathan
1: that Jonathan's soul
0: était liée à l'âme de David.
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0: c'est ça,
1: soul.
0: Lien
1: that's what you call soul ties.
0: Loving somebody.
1: When you become somebody's friend, even if the friend is not good to you, there's a person who put you in trouble. You knew they were
0: going to
1: put you in the trouble.
0: It wasn't the first time.
1: They gave you many cues already.
0: Mon gon lien d'âme.
1: But you had a soul tie.
0: Chaque ton dit m'pa répondre appel moun
1: nan. Every time you say I won't answer the person's phone call, when you
0: dit m'pa ka fè
1: ça. You said I can't not answer. And then you answer the call.
0: Chaque ton dit comme ça m'pa pral checker.
1: Every time you say I'm not going to check.
0: M'pa connecter avec sur réseaux sociaux.
1: I won't connect with them on social media.
0: Pour aller,
1: you go and you do connect.
0: Ça veut dire qu'on chirurgie qui besoin fait nan nan.
1: Surgery needs to happen in your soul. 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

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I declare healing. 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
1: Testimony will come out of this prayer.
0: N'attend témoignage.
1: We're waiting to see your testimony.
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0: 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I want you to expect the supernatural. A 40-day fast is a warrior fast. When you have to face Satan himself, if you ever have to face the enemy himself, a 40-day fast gets you ready to have a match down, to have a fight, to have a face off with the devil himself.
1: May 31st to July 12th, 2026. The kickoff will take place at Tabernacle of Glory, 390. Northwest 161st Street.
2: If you are too comfortable, you don't want to go. I'll push you, I'll kick you out, but you're gonna go, and my glory will manifest in your life. And somebody shout glory!
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3: Your glory fill this place, Father God. Your glory fill this atmosphere. Thank you, God, for the privileges to be in your presence this morning. The word says, I was glad when they said unto me, let us go into the house of the Lord. Thank you for the privileges to be in your house this morning. Thank you for the privileges to praise you. Thank you for the privileges to worship you. Thank you for the privileges to commune with you. Thank you for the privileges to celebrate with you. Thank you for the privileges to be in your presence, Father God. We exalt you in this place. We honor you in this place. We lift you up in this place because you are worthy of our glory. You are worthy of the praise, Jesus. You are worthy of the praise. You are worthy of our honor, Father God, because you picked us up, because you turned us around, because you placed our feet on solid ground.

God, we thank you. For that, we honor you. 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And for looking at us, God, thank you, God, for keeping us on your mind. Who are we, God, that you are mindful of us? Who are we, Father, that you are mindful of us, Father? We're so thankful. We're so thankful that you saved us. We're so thankful that you kept us. We're so thankful that you redeemed us.

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We give you the honor. We give you the praise. We thank you that we belong to you. We thank you that we're sealed by you. We thank you that we're confirmed in you. We thank you that we're approved by you. We thank you that we're loved by you. We thank you, God, that we are yours and you are ours. We thank you for your faithfulness, Father.

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We ask you for forgiveness for the times when we came in your presence, God, and our heart was not to give you praise. Our heart was not to give you glory. Our heart was not to give you our 100%. Our heart was not to give you our all. We ask you for that forgiveness, God. And we thank you for the privilege to come to the

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Not through the lens of our trauma, not through the lens of our insecurity, not through the lens of rejection, not through the lens of our fears, but in the light of the Word of God. May your Word be our mirror, Father. May your Word be our mirror. May you transform us in your image and in your likeness.

0: have an encounter in this moment, Father God. 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Amen.
1: Hallelujah.
2: Hallelujah.
1: Hallelujah.
2: Hallelujah.
1: People of God, can you shout hallelujah?
2: Hallelujah.
1: Hallelujah.
2: Hallelujah.
1: God is good.
2: All the time.
1: All the time.
2: God is good.
1: God is great.
2: All the time.
1: Come on, we're going to ask you to stand up at your feet as we're about to enter into our service this morning. Look at your neighbor and say, neighbor. Come on, come on, come on. Say, neighbor.
3: Neighbor.
1: Our God is faithful.
3: Our God is faithful.
1: Our God is faithful.
3: Our God is faithful.
1: Our God is faithful. How many of you that already have the joy of the Lord inside of you this morning? And be excited to glorify the name of Jesus. Hallelujah. The strength of the Lord. The joy of the Lord is my strength. Hallelujah. Are you ready to praise the Lord? Come on, make some noise.

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Only my God, but I'm sure that is your God as well. Can you put your hand together for Jesus? Hallelujah. Can you lift up your hand here? The Bible said the name of God never changed and it will never be. His name lasts forever and ever. The Spanish version said, por los siglos de los siglos, viviré para siempre. God is living forever. He's reigning forever. And no one else on the earth, under the earth, and the heaven can take his place. So this morning, I'm going to ask you, just do a simple thing. Just took a picture of yourself that's walking into the new Jerusalem where God is seated. Just close your eyes. Imagine yourself walking in onto the throne of God this morning. It's 11:37. The angel is celebrating in heaven. Just see yourself. Forget about me on stage. Forget about the choir and the worship team. Forget about your neighbor. I want you to have an intimacy moment with the Lord, you and him alone. Just close your eyes. Take a picture of yourself walking in heaven. And you will see the King sitting on his throne. You will see angels on the left, angels on the right, angels on the back, angels above the throne, angels surrounded the throne of God. And you, through the blood of Jesus, give you access to that kingdom. Rambata sakaya, that give you access, you walking in.

0: 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I want you to sing it one more time. Generation, you say, say.
1: Generation.
0: Come on.
1: After generation.
0: Your voice is beautiful. 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

0: Praise the Lord. 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My father, who's a preacher, he used to sit me and my siblings down every time and would teach us the word of God. He would teach us from right from wrong. He would teach us the Ten Commandments. He would teach us the way of life. But still, that didn't mean anything because I never accepted Jesus. I didn't accept what he was telling me. I didn't accept the word. I didn't accept the presence of God in my life, and I rejected Christ. And from that, I used to live a life where I used to curse all the time. I would be in school and I'll be a whole different person. I would be following the crowd, following my friends, and I was just doing what I wanted to do. I thought that living life was
1: tout le plaisir est à votre portée. Il suffit d'être accompagné. La radio TVLAL. La TVLAL, votre choix idéal et référentiel.
0: Brought me in a dark place. And I remember a moment where something very subtle happened to me, where I had a friend who betrayed me, who deceived me, and it felt like a stab in the back. Although I was in the world and I wasn't doing what God wanted me to do, in that time, that tough, difficult time, depression started to take over me. From the heartbreak, I didn't want to talk to anyone. I didn't want to socialize with anyone. I isolated myself, and then it started to turn into depression. And in that, every day I would have a smile on my face, but at home in my room alone, I'm crying. I'm pouring my heart out and nowhere to help. I tried music. I've tried everything to find a solution to the problem, but nothing came. And the pain was still there. The pain didn't go away. It was a wound that was bleeding and it never had any healing. No alcohol, nothing to clean it. And it started to become bitter. I started to not like people. I started not to want to be around people anymore. And one day, one of those days where I'm just crying in my room alone, mom and dad doesn't know, sister and brother don't know, alone crying, begging for a solution. And then I remembered that there was someone named Jesus. And I remember that there was a verse in the Bible that said he is close to the brokenhearted. So then I said, Jesus, if you are who you say you are, what I've seen you've done in others' lives, what I've seen you've done as a child, although I haven't experienced you, although I rejected you, Lord, I said a simple prayer. If you are close to the brokenhearted, make this pain stop. And shortly, in seconds, I felt an embrace. I felt a hug and a wave of peace. A peace when the Bible says there is a peace that surpasses all understanding. It was a peace I couldn't understand. It was so mysterious. And it stopped the pain and it stopped the tears. And I wondered why, Lord, why did you embrace me? Why did you heal a heart you didn't break? Why did you sought out a heart that didn't accept you? All those times I've rejected you, all those times I decided and I chose to live life how I wanted it to live, and you still chose me and you still helped me. You still healed my heart. Lord, why me? And the Lord, I remember asking him that question, and I remember the Lord, he chose me from my mother's womb. He knit me before I even came on this earth. He knew me. So then shortly after, when I experienced that the Lord is real, I decided to actually give my life to God. And I started attending the 40 days in 2022, and I got baptized. I joined the HP. I made friends. And most importantly, I was filled with love, joy, peace, happiness, all these things that you look for in other people, all these things that you look for in the world, those things that are those temporary reliefs, they were no more in my life. I had permanent peace, permanent love, permanent joy. And I know that there are many of us here and those of you watching online that you don't have a peace in your heart. You don't know what true love is. You don't know what it's like to have someone to choose you even through your mistakes, even through your brokenness. But I'm telling you this morning that God chooses you, that Jesus chooses you. You just have to accept him. You just have to place him in your heart. You have to say yes to him. So I'm speaking to you this morning, those who are also deceived by the world, deceived by a family member, a mom or dad who may have hurt you, a friend who may have hurt you, who may have failed you. I'm telling you that God will not fail you. God will not disappoint you. God will fill you up with his presence. He will fill you with joy and love. Everything that you're looking for in the world, it is God can give it to you. You just have to accept him and you have to believe. Those of you who have not given their life to Christ, I'm giving you a special invitation right now. I'm giving you a special invitation to come and give your life to Christ. Church, let us bow our heads. If there is anyone here who feels like they have something in them that is broken, that they may feel that they cannot solve on their own, come forward and give your life to Christ. Accept him into your heart. Wherever you are, raise your hand. We would love to pray for you. If you are watching online, stretch your hands over the TV. We would love to pray for you. We would love to invite you. We are inviting you. Come on over. I see this young man here. Amen. Praise God. Is there anybody else? Don't be shy. Don't be afraid. The Lord is, we are welcoming you with open arms. God has welcomed you with open arms. He's been waiting for this moment to show you what love looks like, what true love is. Just come on over. Come to the altar. We will accept you. Amen. All right, let's give a round of applause for this gentleman here. And those of you online, if you're online, also click link number one if you'd like to give your life to Christ. Young man, sir, accepting Jesus is as easy as ABC. First, you must acknowledge and admit that you are a sinner. For the Bible says that every man, we all have fallen short of his glory. We all are not perfect. B, we must believe. Believe that what Jesus done, Jesus died on the cross for you. And he rose from the dead. You must believe in his resurrection. And C, you must confess. Confess that the Lord is you. Amen. I'm going to do a short prayer. Can you repeat after me? Lord Jesus, I give you my life. I give you my heart. Do as you please with it. Use me as an instrument for your kingdom. Fill me up with your spirit and write my name in the book of life.

0: service. We have service at 6 a.m., 8 a.m., and 11 a.m. And also, pray every day. Talk to God. Tell Him all of your thoughts. He already knows it. Any little thing, even if it's one word. And also read your Bible, because the Bible is the Lord. God is the Word. And to get to know Him, you got to read His Word. And the way of life is in the Bible. So read your Bible. We have our altar counselors who are going to get more information from you to put you in a group, an HP group shortly. An HP group is a group where we're put in many groups in a church. And you have those around you who are praying with you, encouraging you in the faith every day. They are pouring into you as well. If you need someone to pray with, they will pray for you. If you need someone to call, they will answer. So I wish you the best in this month. Amen. And those of you online, don't forget to click link number one. And we bless the name of the Lord. Amen.
1: Amen. We gotta be happy. We gotta rejoice. Thank you, Jesus. Amen. So, church, now we're going to transition into another part of our service. We're going to transition into our offering time. And the reason we celebrate here at Tabernacle of Glory for our offering is because it's a privilege to give to the work of the Lord. For everything God has done for us, for where He's taken us from, it is nothing. What we can give to Him is nothing. But it's an act of gratitude. It's an act of love to show Him just how
2: quand
1: important
2: je suis
1: He is to
2: abandonné,
1: us. So I'm going
2: prêté,
1: to encourage you to take this time now to fill out your offering.
2: J'écoute toujours.
1: In the seat in front of you, you will find a silver envelope. You can fill out your offering from there. If you need an envelope, you can raise your hand and an usher will be able to provide you one. I'm going to give you a few minutes to fill out your offering. For our eCampus, you can also give via link number two under the YouTube page. And you may also scan this QR code here to give your offering. So what do you give?

you're finished filling out your offering, I'm also going to invite you to take this time to fill out our connection cards. You can also find those in the seat in front of you. That's our way of keeping in contact with you. Fill out your information, your contact info, and you can also place those in the baskets once we pass them.

We're going to take this time now to pray over our offerings. Father God, we thank you for the privileges to give what you've given to us. We know that what we give doesn't even compare, but Father, we give out of gratitude. And we're so grateful that you saved us. May you bless our offerings and may you multiply as we give in Jesus' name. Amen. You can now take this time to pass the baskets along the aisle, and you can also place your connection cards in there while they're being passed.

0: I have some exciting announcements for you tonight. Are you ready? Okay, how much of us have been blessed by the 40 days of fasting so far? Can I see your hands if you've been blessed? Can I see your hands? It's been a blessing. I just want to remind you that we are still having service tonight here at 6 p.m. Come get ready to pray. Get ready to be in warfare. We're ready to have a great time of fasting tonight. I want to remind you that tonight's service is special. It is not just another night for fasting. Tonight we are honoring all 2025 through 2026 graduates. Make some noise if you're a graduate this year. Make some noise. We'd love to honor you if you've graduated this year, whether it's from high school, middle school, elementary, college, whatever it may be, we want to honor you. Also, tonight we will be revealing our scholarship winners. It could be you, so if I were you, I would attend. So we look forward to seeing you tonight, and be blessed. Have a great service. Amen.
1: Hello, beloved. God bless you all. Abraham had a stubborn problem, a problem that you would call a pain in the neck that followed him throughout the course of his life. What was the issue? He couldn't have a child. The man couldn't have a child. His wife could not have a child. And at some point in his life, the Lord showed up before Abraham and said, I am your reward, and I will give you a child. Not only I will give you a child, but look at the stars in the heavens. If you can count them, that's how your children work. Look at the sand by the seashore. If you can count them, that's how your children would be. That's how numerous your descendants will be. So that was a great promise that Abraham received from the Lord. But there was a problem. What was the problem? He was 75 years old. And his wife was 65 years old. So Romans chapter 4 says, he looked at his body that was dead. And he looked at his wife's womb that was dead. And he had a choice to make. Was he going to believe the deadness of his own body and the deadness of Sarah's womb? Or was he going to believe the word of the Lord who said that you will have a child? Abraham chose to believe the word of the Lord. Romans chapter 4 says that he never weakened in his faith. He trusted God until the promise manifested. But how long did he trust the Lord for? 25 years after the Lord gave him the promise. He waited for a year, 2 years, 3 years, 7 years, 10 years, 13 years, 17 years, 20 years, 25, 23, 4, 25 years. He waited 25 years to see that promise come to pass. So the question is, what was Abraham's secret to keep his faith strong throughout those 25 years? The Bible says that he never ceased to give glory to God in Romans chapter 4, verse 20. He never ceased to give glory to God. How did he give glory to God? Psalm 50, verse 23 says, the Lord says, he who offers sacrifices of thanksgiving or sacrifices of praise, he says, glorify my name. Sacrifices of thanksgiving. So the way that he did that is everywhere he went, he built an altar and offered sacrifices of thanksgiving to the Lord. So if you read the book of Genesis, you will see that Abraham, when he arrived at Shechem, he built an altar and he offered sacrifices of praise or thanksgiving unto the Lord. When he got to Bethel, he built an altar and offered sacrifices of thanksgiving. When he got to Hebron, he built an altar, sacrifices of thanksgiving. And finally, Moriah, he built an altar and offered sacrifices of thanksgiving. Those sacrifices strengthened his faith. So you who are dealing with a stubborn problem, during these 40 days, you have an opportunity, a golden opportunity, to offer your sacrifices of thanksgiving to the Lord in the face of your stubborn problem. Because that's what faith does. It offers a sacrifice of thanksgiving in the face of that stubborn problem that refuses to go away. And your faith will overcome your problem as it will overcome the world. So here's your opportunity. Your Solomon offering this year is your opportunity to offer your sacrifice of thanksgiving in the face of that stubborn problem. Here's how you present your Solomon offering. You are watching on YouTube. go at the bottom of the page and click on lec number two, and present your Solomon offering. A Solomon offering is an offering of $1,000 that we present in the presence of the Lord, just like Solomon offered 1,000 gold. So it's a sacrifice. It's an extraordinary offering. But at the same time, in order to see great things, you can't do the same thing and expect different results. You want to do great things, you have to believe the Lord and do great sacrifices. So click link number two at the bottom of the page. You can present your Solomon offering. Those of you who are using the Shekinah app, you can click the heart button. 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Okay, 786-505-1580. 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So we will pray on all of those envelopes July the 10th. 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And I pray in the name of Jesus Christ, I know by faith in the name of Jesus Christ, that you will see the hand of the Lord manifest in your life. Be blessed. Bye-bye.
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0: And on that night, when Jesus was betrayed, he took the bread and said, "This bread represents my body. This body that will be crucified, mutilated, tortured, so that you might be made whole and have peace. Then as often as you come together, you'll remember and do this in remembrance of me. Let us eat together."
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0: A new testament made in my blood. And as often as you do this, you will remember my covenant and my love for you. The blood that was shed on Calvary. Let us drink together.

Hallelujah. Come on. Come on. 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This is a fragrance in His nostrils.

0: Oh, Father, receive our praise and worship and speak to your children. Teach us, equip us, allow us the provision we need for this week, for today, and for the rest of the days of this 40 days. In Jesus' name we pray. Amen. And hallelujah. Yes, Lord. Give it to the Lord. Give it to Him. Hallelujah. As you remain standing, let's read our vision as a reminder of why we are called. Our goal at Tabernacle of Glory, let's read together, is to form. Fervent prayer, faithful application of scripture, sincere fellowship, effective evangelism, and solid discipleship for the expansion of the kingdom of God. Hallelujah. Hallelujah. You may be seated in the presence of the Lord. Thank you, worship team. Hallelujah. Oh, I was glad when they said unto me, let us go into the house of the Lord. Giving honor to Lord and Savior Jesus Christ above all else. Reverence to my spiritual parents that allowed me to stand before you and bring forth the word of God. We love them and we appreciate them. Amen. Let's honor them for their presence, for their sacrifice. Hallelujah. I want to get straight into the word this morning. A few connected with us last week, we began or continued on a series that Dad had preached on soul ties, and I want to continue that. I believe this is one of the pogo-go that really binds a lot of us. Last week we defined what spiritual ties are, which is a spiritual cord between two or more people. We explained and taught the reason that the spiritual cord was created. It's because it is the way we humans connect with one another. It is how we relate. Spiritual ties, we realized, is not a bad thing. God created it. The first spiritual ties that God created was between Adam and Eve, that was in marriage.
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0: Coming together. Rather, it was their souls. We know that for sure because in Psalm 63, verse 1, we read where it says clearly, in Psalm 63, it says, that early will I seek you, my soul thirst for you, my flesh longs for you. Can see the synonym being used between soul and flesh. So depending on the context that is being explained in the Bible, sometimes soul and flesh can mean the same thing. We also saw that soul ties, and we taught soul ties, there's a negative soul ties that can happen in form of blood covenant. We explained what blood covenant is in so biblical examples of why it's bad and what it can do to you, from being initiated into a gang, being initiated into some fraternities and sororities, having markings on your body that connects you to these different entities. And a lot of times we get into it, they mask themselves as being positive, but as you go deeper and deeper, you realize it's fool's gold. And today I want to take another look at soul ties from a different perspective, and I think this one affects a lot of us more than we think. I want to speak to you on soul ties through friendship. Soul ties through friendship. We live in a culture that sells us the illusion of what is called permanent proximity. That is, we believe that if someone walks with us today, they automatically are designed to walk with us throughout our lifetime. And unfortunately, that is not the case. It is not true. It has never been true. The late Dr. Miles Monroe once made a profound principle about the kingdom of God. He said, your vision determines your relationships. Write that down. Your vision determines your relationship. Whatever you want for yourself in life, wherever you want to go, the decisions of who you connect with or not should be determined by the vision that God has given you for your life. And even if you have not yet discovered the vision that God has for you, you should have a vision for yourself. And the vision you have for yourself determines who walks with you, who walks beside you, who walks behind you, who walks in front of you. Your vision determines your relationship. And one of the things you need to understand this morning, all of us have seasons. And in different seasons, God will shift you. And as God is shifting you in different seasons, there are certain people that has to shift as well. And we fail to understand this is a spiritual principle. And sometimes as God is changing you from one season to the next, the people that you are connected to and tied to, you are dragging them with you. Or they are dragging you from your destination. And so, we have to understand that this shifting is normal. When this shifting happens, you will realize some good friends become enemies. Some people who supported you come against you. Your friends will change. I'm going to say it again. Your friends will change. It's not that you did something wrong. It's just the season has changed in your life. You're not the same person you were 2-3 years ago. You have been through an experience in life, in your walk, in your growth, in your journey that has led you to a place where some people cannot follow you because they don't understand you. And that is not a bad thing. It is a great thing. Because sometimes God will shift everything in your life upside down just to get you by himself. And you missing and you don't understand what's happening. And a lot of times it's not the devil, but it's you. And those are things where it's hard to hear. Listen to me, change is not always demonic warfare. I'm going to say it again. Change is not always a demonic affair. Sometimes the upside down things in your life is God changing your season. You just don't have the clarity and the understanding to see it. I often say sometimes we give the devil too much credit and God not enough credit. We're quick to blame the devil, not understanding the seasons of our lives. Especially when it comes to the people in your lives that you call friends. Transition and the change reveal the difference between a seasonal companion and a destiny partner. Not all your partners are meant for destiny, they are seasonal. You don't wear the same clothes you wear for winter that you wear for summer, that you wear for summer, you wear for spring, you wear for spring, you wear for fall. There are some people in your lives, they're there for a season. I know how much you love them, and I know how much they've been there for you. But there are seasons that they cannot, it's not their fault. They can't take it. They can't handle where God's taking you. They can't handle what's happening to you. They just can't. And because they can't, they react emotionally. And because you can't handle it, you react emotionally. And you drag them with you, and they drag you down. And then you asking your question, God, why am I still here? Why am I not married? Why am I still stuck? Why am I not having that promotion? Why am I not graduating? Sometimes look at your surroundings. Show me your friends and I will show you your destiny. And these are practical things that you need to understand, because like it or not, they happen in life. Whether you are a believer or not, these are changes that occur in people's lives. In other words, not everyone in your life is meant to be there forever. Not to understand that makes you gullible and naive. Not to understand that makes you a pawn in the enemy's game. Not to understand that is not an excuse.
1: 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Ou fèm byen, ou bèni.
0: You are called to open up your eyes and see things, whether you like it or not, whether they hurt or not. Sometimes when people betray you, it's not God, it's not the devil, it's you. It's not the devil, it's not God, it's you. You have outlived your usefulness. You are moving beyond their trajectory and their plans. And if they can't manipulate you, they will betray you. And you got to understand these principles, they are real, they are true, and they are actively being moved and shift in your life. To navigate these changing landscapes successfully, you must look past the surface of human affection and understand the spiritual mechanics at play, specifically the concept of soul ties through friendship. But I want to take the time to, because you got to understand how friendship works. The same way you see, before you get married, there are levels to that relationship. There are levels to friendship. And you got to put everybody in their place. So, can I show you the four levels of friendship? Let's put it up there for me, please. Four levels of friendship. Four levels of friendship. Can we make it? Can we just put that only on the screen? And I want you guys to take a look at this level of friendship. The first level of friendship that everybody should have is called acquaintances. Somebody say acquaintances. Let me define for you what acquaintances are. An acquaintance is the lowest of human relations. At this level, this is your good morning. How are you? This is where you say good to see you. How are things with you? This is cordial conversation, general conversation that is superficial, nothing personal. You have a general knowledge of each other. Everybody you meet should always start as an acquaintance. Everybody starts there. It's a good morning. How was your day? The people who usually falls into this category are your coworkers. You chat with them at the water cooler. You sit with them in lecture halls. They're your classmates, but you never see them outside of working hours. You don't, you have group projects together in class. You go to class together. You hang out. You don't hang out on weekends. It's not people that you hang out with. They are only there because you're in class together. They are only people you know because you work together. These also people we consider service providers. These are your hairstylist, the barista, the mechanic of whom who fixes your car. You have a friendly routine talk when you drop your car off. Hey, buddy, how are you? I got a mechanic that he's a very good guy, very good mechanic. When I drop my car off, we have a 10, 15 second, how are you? I know nothing about the guy. That's an acquaintance. That is an acquaintance. You start, it could be your neighbors, someone you live at the block with. Your acquaintance can also be somebody that you go to the gym with, you work out. You're part of a book club, you're part of a club. But after the end of the club, after the workout, you don't see each other. You don't call each other. You don't connect. And it's all right. It doesn't bother you. People who fall under this acquaintance are also friend of a friend. I know this person because a friend introduced me. So when I see you, I say hi to you. But there's no relationship. There's no connection. At the level of acquaintances, there is no soul tie. This is important because you need to survive every day. You need to be cordial to people. You need to say hi to people. You need to say hello to people. How are you doing? How was your day? Good to see you, sir. God bless you. Yeah, the,

0: and say, it's all right. It's all right. The second level of friendship, and at this place, there is no soul ties. But these, we call these casual friends. Say casual friends. What about these people? Casual friends are not, they're not serious. There's no emotional attachment between you. There's no intense and deep conversations. You have common interest. You meet more frequently than your acquaintances. You praise each other on your accomplishment, but your relationship lacks any deep emotional vulnerability, consistent investment, or long-term history. Maybe you've known them for about a year or two, you know. Maybe you know those are somebody you really kind of work close with at job. That's somebody you've had two or three classes with, you know. That's your buddy that makes you get up to go to the gym and exercise. Man, you know a little bit about their family, but nothing deep. People who fall into that category are, we call them accountability partners in, like in sports. They, like I said, they wake you up to lift weights. They wake you up to go to the gym, to go to the park. Your conversations revolve around the things that you do. People who falls into category are also what is called work or school besties. That's the people you probably eat lunch with. You text about assignments. If you work in the office, they tell you a little bit of gossip about the office. You genuinely enjoy being around them. They make you smile. They give jokes. But when it's time to go home, each of you go your separate way. These are people also that is called your, these are people that you may have maybe same hobbies together. These people, most people, your faith community, your people in church, you probably fall under that category more than anything else.
1: Wow.
0: Because you have something in common. You want the preaching team. You want the usher ministry. You understand? You serve together. And when an event is happening, everybody works together. There's a collaboration. You guys are cool. Those are casual friends. The next level is even smaller. You go from acquaintances to casual friends, then you have what is called close friends. Pay attention now, because this is where soul ties start. Because when you get a close friend, you have not only shared common interests, but watch this, you have shared values. You have shared ideals. Your worldview is the same. You have mutual interest in life, and your goals in life kind of mirror each other. There are two things that develop this level of friendship. Two things. Time. Time and a life circumstance. What does that mean, a life circumstance? For example, Let's say it's a co-worker and you've been out for about a few days, a week. They'll call you and check up on you, see how you're doing. You've been feeling sick. See, that's how it starts to develop, because that person is showing a genuine interest in your health. They care about you, and they send you a text. Hey, you need anything? Let me know. Listen, I'm going to stop by. Where do you live? This is probably where you share your address for the first time. They stop by and bring you chicken soup. Or they bring by, you've been put like gingembre. They bring you, and based on that, and you like, oh wow, this person is really nice. And suddenly, because of that circumstance or tragedy that happened, depending on whatever it is, you start to open up a little bit. That person moves from casual friend and they become what is called a close friend. Because now you have a shared history. They have demonstrated a profound level of concern for you and your well-being. Soon after, you begin to share some deep personal conversations.

0: how you grew up as a child. Some or a little bit of your trauma, some past personal failures. These close friends are people you call when you need a favor. Those are close friends. They celebrate your milestones in life. Or if you need honest advice, you discuss deeper feelings, personal struggles, relationship issues, and long-term goals. Now you know their family and they know yours. You know their kids, you know their wives, you know their husbands. You have a dinner, you come home. There you develop a high level of trust and empathy. There's active accountability. And you actively go out of your way to reach out. And they do the same. That's the level of close friends. The last level is smaller. This is called intimate friends. Intimate friends. Now, as I'm doing this, I want you to, the people you know, where would you categorize them? Start categorizing certain people. Intimate friends. At this level, there's a commitment to develop and see each other develop. Each person is vulnerable and each person corrects each other. There's mutual honesty and discretion. You are committed to make each other better. You are committed to make sure good things happen to them. There's no jealousy, there's no personal motives involved. You genuinely love them and care for them. This usually takes time and years to develop. This level takes more time. Your friendship has been tested and you can count on them. There is complete transparency. You can share your deepest secrets and your flaws and your darkest moments without any fear of judgment. Communication involves an effortless and is shorthanded. The relationship transcends time and physical distance. And here's the secret. Even if you go months and years without reaching out, when you finally see each other, it was like yesterday. If you got a friend and you haven't seen them for a while, and the moment you see them, they're like, where you been, missy? You need to drop them down about two notches. Because they got to understand that we started together, but we may not always stay together. There was a research that was done. It's interesting. And they shared this information. It's called the Friendship Hourly Milestone. Says this is how many hours it takes to develop every level of friendship. Watch this. To be an acquaintance, you need only about 0 to 50 hours. Just to be an acquaintance. 0 to 50 hours is an acquaintance. That's going to take a while because you're only talking about 1 or 2 minutes at a time. That's an acquaintance. To become a casual friend, you need to spend 50 or to invest 50 to 90 hours with the person. If you want to get to the level of close friends, you need to develop 90 to 200 hours. And if you want to get to the intimate friendship, you need to invest 200 hours in that person. That's in terms of hours. And by the way, working at the same place does not count. Going to the same class in the same school does not count. Studying together for the exam does not count. Because you have to do those things. Those are obligatory. Those are obligations. But you have to invest personal hours into the person, and they invest personal hours into you. Now, I shared this with you, and I took the time because here's the reason why. Most of us, we miscategorize the people in our lives. And because you miscategorize, you get disappointed when they fail you. But if you understood them and you understood their place and you understood how they operate and how they do things, they when they do certain things, it wouldn't surprise you because I am not emotionally attached to you. I have no soul ties to you. Now, I'm going to say something that just came to my spirit now. We live in a different age now where there's social media. Everybody got social media friends. I see people with 2,000, 3,000, 3 million, 5 million, 10 million followers. You think they're your friends? You really think they're your friends? And what happens is some people live off that followership. And in today's age, in today's society, where would I put that? I would not put it as an acquaintance because most out of your followers, 90% of them or 95%, you've never met. Am I lying? You've never met. You got a whole bunch of followers because that person is following that person, that person following that person, and that person is following that person. So the algorithm just says, hey, since you're connected with these people, I think you might know this person. And a lot of times you click follow, and yeah, I'll follow you. You don't have no idea who that person is. I would put that under, if permit me to add a second, another category, strangers. And this is important because here's what happens. So many people, so many young adults and teenagers has allowed the people on social media to define who they are, define who they are, what they look like, what they feel, what they should think, and what they should do, to the point where you have what is called cyberbullying. To the point where the government has to write a law against cyberbullying. Why? Because people have taken their lives. People you've never seen, people who doesn't matter. Because you care about their opinion, because you have violated the principle of understanding where to place people. When you meet somebody, I don't care how nice they are, I don't care what their reputation says is good or bad or whatever, everybody starts at the bottom. Or at least they should. But we get enamored by their position, by their status, hoping to climb real close to them and not understanding it takes time because what you see, what you think is gold is not. Be mindful. Now you understand the hierarchy, how to define and where you put your friendships. I want us to take a look at the power of positive soul ties. 1 Samuel chapter 18, verse 1. The Bible speaks of a deep spiritual connection between two individuals, David and Jonathan. Last week, I got into it a little bit. I want us to go dive a little bit deeper. And the text says, and now he had finished speaking to Saul. The soul of Jonathan was knit to the soul of David, and Jonathan loved him as his own soul. In other words, what basically it's saying is this. This is a godly soul ties. Jonathan loved David to the point. He says, whatever's good for me, I want it for you. Jonathan understood God's purpose for his own life. Jonathan understood God's purpose for David's life. And when he saw that God was moving in a different trajectory, Jonathan, the next king of Israel, decided, you are better suited for this than me. I'm going somewhere with this. His father wanted him to be king. But he says, Daddy, I know you're king, and I know technically speaking, I'm next in line. But this throne, this position was not given to you by man. It was given by God. And God must choose the next person in line. And I can see that God has chosen David. And I'm okay being second fiddle. See, there's nothing wrong with coming second. Nothing wrong with being number two, as long as you are following God's plan. God will always elevate you even at number two. God will elevate you even if you're not the head. God will elevate you and bring you to your destiny even when you are not number one. Because his path and his plan for you is totally different. You cannot get jealous and get upset because your friend is in a position that you want to be. That's not where God has called you to be. T.D. Jakes once said, I'd rather be a great private than a poor general. Too many people are generals and they can't handle the task and the title and the pressure that comes with it. You got to know where God is taking you. You got to know your own destiny. And Jonathan understood what is meant to be knit with David. And so he stripped himself of his robe, his sword, and his bow. And he equipped David. And he said, David, wherever you go, I follow. I'm okay with being number two. I'm okay not being known. I'm okay not being seen. Because I can see where God is taking you. And I can see that whatever God, listen, wherever you're going, I want to be next to you. I'm okay. Even if it made his father jealous and wanted to even kill him. David, because Jonathan understood what God was doing. Do your friends understand what God is doing in your life? I'm going to ask you again. Do your friends, your close friends, your what you consider your intimate, do they see where God is going in your life? I want to know, if you surpass them, will they clap for you? See, as long as we're struggling together, we good. As long as we all, along we singing Kumbaya, we good. As long as you're going through and I'm going through, I got your back. We in it together. But the moment God begins to move with you, the moment things begin to shift in your life, the moment things begin to open and doors starts to open, but things are still going wrong for them, how is the attitude? I don't got no time. I'm busy now. Not now. So they always have an excuse why they can't celebrate your milestones. That's a red flag. You need to check your friends. And so Jonathan understood and saw where God was going. And so this friendship was more precious to him than that of his father. He said, Dad, I know you've created this position for me, this place for me, but that's not me. Those intimate friends are very rare and far and few in between. You need to have the spiritual eyes to detect which ones, because it's not a lot of them. It's only a few. The mark of a healthy soul ties is the person inspires your dream. They sharpen your character and anchor you in truth. It does not create codependency. It creates mutual elevation. The Bible puts it this way, as iron sharpens iron, so we sharpen each other. Just because I'm sharpening you and you're sharpening me does not mean we are at the same level in God. It doesn't mean we have the same destination. It does not mean we are on the same road, on a paved way. No. Simply means you need some people in your life that are level-headed. As God is raising you up, say, hey, sis, relax. Hey, you get a little bit too high. Slow down. They're not going to abuse their friendship because you're up here and they're down there. They understand there's a line of demarcation and they honor and respect the level of friendship they have with you. That is a godly soul tie. And you do not find those. And I promise you, your friendships will be tested. There are some people that you are connected to. They suck you dry. Whatever energy you had once you come in contact with them, you feel depleted. Do you have people like that? The minute you see that, they'll be like, oh, Jesus. Ooh. What does she want now? What's going on now? You automatically know there's drama. you automatically know something's gonna go down. They deplete you from the energy that you've gotten from the presence of God. It is like, man, what happened with Legolas? He's like, he didn't come to church. They are not adding to you, but they are rather subtracting from you. These friends may be seasonal friends. They may not be ones
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0: Some friends, they go through a hardship in a seasonal that's hard, and sometimes you need to be there for them more than before. But that's a season. It ain't every day. It ain't all the time. It ain't every time. It can't be winter in your life 24/7. Something is wrong. And sometimes you are the enabler. Sometimes you're the one that enables it because you're always there. And here's the trick. They make you feel guilty. I needed you. I called you. Where were you? Well, I got to work. I got bills to pay. You know that? I can't be there for you. What you need is Jesus. You don't need me. At this point, oh, no, sis. That ain't me. You need Jesus. Because this I can't do. I love you, but I can't do this. Too much. There has to be a limit, and you have to have your spiritual eyes open. And you can't be too emotionally connected, soul tied, that it's hard to cut the cord. Many of us, your life, your destiny is delayed. Please, it ain't God, it ain't the devil, it's you. So no one's gonna tell you the truth. I'm gonna let you know. Negative and ungodly soul ties occurs when a relationship binds your soul to a person in a way that drains your spiritual authority, alters your mindset negatively, traps you in your past, and manipulates your heart and your goodness. See, these are the things you got to understand that happens in life. And you got to allow yourself to be free. When you are in an ungodly soul ties, when you value or when they value validation, when that friend, when that voice of that friend has more value than what God says and what the Holy Spirit says, you got a problem. When they are making you compromise your spiritual position, that's a problem. Your intimate friends don't have to get you. They just need to understand and respect you. Stop trying to find people that get me. They can't get you because you're not in the same trajectory. You're not heading the same place. You're not doing the same thing. God is not using you the same way. No, they will never get you, but they will honor and respect you. And any friend that refuses to honor and respect you is not a friend. Bring them down two notches. Bring them down two notches. Because you will get disappointed. Because an intimate friend will not allow you to compromise God's standard, even if they don't understand it, even if it doesn't make sense. The minute they're not getting their way, they have a way of making you feel guilty that you let them down, that you are selfish. They don't see personal growth. You need to see your own personal growth, whether that's spiritual, in your career, in your family, in your business. It's not being selfish. It's being right-minded. It's not saying I'm not helping you, but I will not be a crutch for you. I'm not saying I won't support you, but I gotta see you move. The Bible tells us what happens to us when we are tied in toxic relationships. Please look at Proverbs 22, verse 24 and 25. Proverbs 22, 24, 25. Look what it says. It says, make no friendship with an angry man. Please put their women as well. Men don't get angry, we get upset. Right. Make no friendship with an angry man. And with a what? Furious man. Do not go where? Lest you learn what? His ways. And set a snare for your what? Didn't say they're going to learn from you. You're going to learn from them. There are certain people that are going through some stuff in their lives you got to stay away from because they're toxic. They will teach you to hate men. Oh, men are the same. They got nothing to born loser. And suddenly you wonder why you're I'm not going to say any age, but you wonder why you're still lonely. You wonder why people don't like you. You wonder why men... Who are you hanging out with? There are people, when you have soul ties with certain people, there are certain characteristics simply you start to become like because your soul is tied to them. That's why when folks haven't seen you in a long time, they say, when did you get like this? What happened to you? Who did you dirty? Who did you wrong? You are looking just like your friend. Because they're not happy, you cannot be happy. The minute you got somebody in your life, you're sure? And it's not like they're checking on you just to make sure you're okay, because they got nobody. And the minute you start to spend less time with them, you know what happens? They start to get jealous. Oh, now it's all about him. Like I wasn't here first. No, sweetie, you gotta understand, you were here, but God brought this Boaz into my life, so I'm sorry. There's a place for you. You're not number one anymore. You're not number two. You're not number three. So I'm sorry. You gotta understand, there's a shift in our relationship. Make no friendship with an angry man, lest you learn his ways and set a snare for your soul. So it ain't God that's doing it. It ain't the devil doing it. It's you doing it. Where are you putting your friends? Where are you putting your friends? An ungodly bond acts like a snare. It drags you down into gossip, offense, bitterness, loneliness. And you don't even know why. And I'm going to be honest with you. There is a pain that comes when somebody close to you and you finally figured out you got to break the cord. You got to break that tie. I'm going to give you some truth. Number one, it will hurt. It will hurt. You will cry. It will hurt deeply because your soul is entangled. It's like having two duct tape stuck together and then you try to pull it apart. As you rip it, each piece of the tape is going to tear. So when relationships are being broken, it's like that tape being teared apart. It will hurt. You will feel guilty. You will feel as if I'm a bad friend. You will remember when they were there for you in your lowest of times. And you will feel bad. Let me give you an antidote for that, if I may. Can I? My mom told me something once. And I live by this. I really do. I live by this. Or at least the Lord knows I try. Mom said, I'm going to say it in English because she told me it in Creole. So I'm translating it or transliterating it. She said, never forget the person who gave you a cup of water. No matter what they do to you down the road, remember there was a moment no one gave you that water except for them. Even when they betray you and mistreat you, do not respond in kind. Never forget the good that they've done. Because at that moment, no one else was there except for them. Because you are breaking soul ties does not always mean that you're being mean. You remember how they helped you. You remember how they supported you, but you realize we can go no further. We can go no further. And so you can choose to keep tabs on them, but understand it has to be at a distance. You got to understand, you got to choose which path, which destiny do you want? The destiny of God or the destiny of you? Because you can't have both. You cannot have both. Sometimes a separation feels like betrayal. But remember, God is not hurting you. He's untangling you to save you.
2: Quand je suis abandonné, maltraité, découragé, humilié, j'écoute toujours. 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
0: God is teaching you discipline. God is teaching you to put everything in their box, put everything where they belong. Not everybody is your intimate friend. Not everybody is your close friend. Not everybody is your casual friend. Not everybody is, some people are just acquaintances. Not everybody in church is your intimate friend. You don't share your secrets and your dreams with everybody in church. Say it again. You don't share your dreams with everybody in church. The Bible never asked me or commands me to be your friend. Never, never, ever, never. You know what he told me to do? Love you. Me loving you does not mean I'm your best friend, I'm your close friend, I'm your intimate friend. We could just be casual friends, but I have to love you. Because the love of God has nothing to do with friendship. The love of God is being a brother and a sister to you. As long as I can help you, as long as I can give you advice, I'm going to give it to you. After that, God bless you. You go your way, I go my way. Because sometimes the reason why you can't be close with some people in church are personalities don't match. And let me tell you something, it's okay. It's okay if we don't, if our personalities don't match, it's all right. I will not dishonor you. I will not disrespect you, but you are not my friend. And folks in church got a lot of church hurt because you put people in places they don't belong. And then you blame God or you blame the devil. You have to understand, everybody is not your close friend in church. When you understand that principle, you'll have less church hurt. It doesn't mean you give somebody the evil look or the evil eye. That's not what I'm saying. What I'm saying, you need to understand how each of these levels of friendship works. The Bible tells me to love you, and I'm going to love you. I'm going to pray for you. But I don't have to tell you everything going on in my life. Because some folks here are not completely saved. And you got to understand that. That we're all in a hospital, and each of us is being operated on at different times, at different levels, and we recover differently. So therefore, I am careful who I share my life with. I am careful who I allow enter into my family, into my kids' life, into my husband's life, into my wife's. I am careful. How many people in your circle of friend needs a break? You need a break from, you need to create distance from, or simply you just need a time out from. I want to close quickly. I want to give you two things before I close. The first thing I'm going to give you is, if you can put it up real quick, 15 types of people you cannot be friends with. I wish I could go through this entirety, but can I just go through this quickly? All right, here it is. I told you today you're going to have to figure out where you're going to put some of your friends. Then they're not going to like it, but it's okay. You got your destiny and your future. The first type of friend you can't be friends with that person at all. The jealous ones. They hate your success. They hate that you got married before them. They hate that you got a promotion before them. You passed the NCLEX before them. You got a house before them, but they were here before you. That's a person. Bring them down a little bit. Number two, the constant liar. They always got a story. Number three, the backstabber. You know when someone's a backstabber? I'm going to let you know right now. When you with them and they telling you about someone else, and that person they tell you about is a friend of theirs, and they talking bad about that friend, I guarantee you 100 out of 100 they doing the same thing to you with that same friend. That's somebody got to bring down two notches. Number four, the one upper. Always has it worse or better than you. If you're telling a story, bro, let me tell you. They don't even let you finish. They have to always up on you. Do me a favor, bring that person down a notch. The gossip. Listen, if they're telling you gossip about somebody else, they're going to tell some gossip about you. Number six, the drama magnet. Oh, God. That's the one you get that phone call and you put it on silent. I said, sis, I ain't got no energy for this today. I'll talk to you Thursday. The user, only around when they need you. But when you call on them, they busy. They got something else they doing. Number eight, what is it? The what? Fake supporter. That's the one who smiles on your face. Oh, sis, I am so proud of you. Oh, God. That's a fake support. When you're having your party, instead of them coming on time or early to help you out, they come late. And they got an excuse. That's a fake supporter. What's number nine? Say it again. What's number nine? They only care about who? And getting what they want. However they can get it. Whenever they can get it. Number 10. Negative Nancy. Negative Nancy. Drains your energy with constant. They never have a good day. Jesus. I know things are bad, but something good had to happen to you today. Number 11. The what? Twist everything to control you. Number 12. Preaches one thing and does what? Number 13. Has no regard for your feelings. When you tell them, hey, I didn't like this. Why you said that? I didn't like that. I appreciate that. What's your problem? What? Now you all so hippity, you so pit. That what happened before nothing bothered you. They are disrespectful, no regard to your feelings. Like, you're the problem. Number 14. That's what we call the leech. They expect you to pay for everything. When they say go to the mall, they leave their wallet. You see, I left my wallet at home. Can you? Number 15. The blamer never takes responsibility. If you got these people in your life right now, bring them down, bring them down, bring them down. Because they will not help you reach your destiny.

But I want to let you know something before I close. There is a person that sticks closer to you than a brother. It's better, will be better to you than a mother and a father, a grandmother or a granddad. And no matter the storms that comes in your life, when you are tied to him, you're tied forever. He is in the beginning, he is the middle, he is the last, and he is forever. I may fail you. Your pastor will fail you. The church will fail you. Your mom and dad will. God will never, ever, ever, ever, and I mean ever, ever, ever, fail you. The author said, he's never failed me yet. He's never failed me yet. Jesus Christ has never failed me yet. But God has called us to not only be in relation with him, but he's called us to be in relation with each other. So let's not get offended. Let's not feel disrespect, because not everybody's meant to be your friend. You're not meant to have soul ties with every single person you see or you meet, or that's nice to you, or that says hi to you, or that's something that does something good for you. That's not what God intended. And so this morning, as we close, how many of you here, as you've been listening to God's voice, realizes, you know what, I have some really ungodly soul ties that I need to let go? It's not easy, but you realize I need, in order for me to gain and get to my destination that God has intended, I need to let some of these friends go. I need to bring them down a notch. I can't feel disappointed when they don't meet my need. I can't be guilted. If this morning God is speaking to you and God wants to release peace into your life, but it requires you to cut those soul ties. As we close, would you just stand? We're going to do a simple prayer. I'm not going to ask you to come up, but I want you to stand as recognizing, Lord, I need to break, I need to remove, I need to fix, I need to shift some of these things, some of these people in my life. Would you stand on your feet as a recognition that, God, I realize God has called us to love each other, to pray for each other, support each other, but God has never called us to be friends. Friendship is something that is developed. It's something that is earned. It's something that takes time. Something that must be honored. We're going to go, as you stand, think of that person right now. Just as you stand, just close your eyes. Don't focus on me. Focus on the Holy Spirit right now. Wherever you are, every campus, every Bethel, wherever you stand, stand up. And as you stand, think about that person or persons that you need to release. That is hard, but God is going to give you the strength today for you to do it. Think about that person or that individual. And if God has put them in your mind and in your hearts, it means you need to bring him down a notch. And say this prayer after me. Say, I step into this moment to claim my peace, my clarity, and my total freedom over my mind, my heart, and my spirit. I release this friendship with gratitude for its lessons. But I now choose my own peace. I choose my own peace. I choose the destiny of God. I choose the
with clear intention, I cut, I sever, I destroy every unhealthy, emotional, and spiritual soul tie between me and this person. Say the person's name. Say the person's name. Say it under your breath. You don't gotta say it loud because it could be the person next to you. Don't say it. Say it under your breath. Say it under your breath. We're gonna say that line again. When I say between us, you're gonna say the person's name. I cut every unhealthy, emotional, spiritual tie between. Say the person's name. I call my energy, my joy, my personal power back to myself. I forgive the past. I let go of any bitterness and wish them well on their separate path. I am free. I am free. I am whole. And my spirit belongs to God. And my journey belongs to God. And my mind belongs to God. And my spirit belongs to God. And my future belongs to God. My destiny belongs to God. In Jesus' name. In Jesus' name. Hallelujah. Hallelujah. Oh, give the Lord a praise.

If there's anyone in this place right now, as we're about to close, that has not yet made tied their soul to Jesus, you have not discovered that friend who sticks to you closer than a brother, will never let you down and never disappoint you. Or perhaps maybe you made that decision but left, and you've been disappointed by man, by husband, by boyfriend, by relationships. This one is genuine and it is real. So if you are here, wherever you are watching, wherever you are at the campuses, quickly just come up and I want to pray for you. If you want to accept Jesus Christ as your Lord and Savior, or you want to come home and come back and be restored to that relationship, you are important to Him. That's why we're taking a few minutes just to do that. Will you come up? Wherever you are, if you're online, click on link number one, make that decision. Whether you want to be saved or you want to be restored, maybe you want to be planted, be part of this family. We're not perfect, we're really not, but we're going to try. We're going to do our best to love you. If you are in this room, quickly, just come up. If you are here, if you're online, please click on link number one and let us know you made this decision. And if you made this decision, wherever you are, just make the simple prayer. Say, Heavenly Father, I receive Jesus Christ as my Lord and Savior. Come into my life, change me, renew me, transform me. Write my name in the book of life, never to be erased again. And use me. Help me see my destiny clearly. And the people in my path. In the name of Jesus, I pray. Amen. Welcome to the body of Christ, wherever you are. Welcome on the campuses. Hallelujah. As you remain standing, if anyone has not yet received the Solomon offering envelope, remember, it's not about if you have it. God will give you the seed to sow if you take it by faith. If you have not taken one yet, would you come up? It's never too late. God likes operating with little time. He likes to show off. So if you're trusting, if you believe that God will give

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Hallelujah. You may be seated for a few minutes. 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If that's you, do that now in the name of Jesus. If you need an envelope, you can go ahead and raise your hand. We'll give you one. You can write it down. You can put whatever the Lord put in your heart, your 10% to give. You can call 786-505-1580 if you want to speak to somebody and give your tithes online or via phone. You can do that. Hallelujah. I give you a few more seconds to do that.

the offerings and the tithes that are being received now. I pray that you, everyone who's given online, given via the app or the QR code or physically, bless them and give them the opportunity to continue to sow. Increase them abundantly. And Father God, I pray that opportunities and promotions are ahead of them as they honor you and honor your word. In Jesus we pray. Amen. You can go ahead and pass the baskets. Hallelujah. Do we have any visitors visiting us this morning? Could you stand? If you are visiting us for the first or second time, we'd like to recognize you. Hallelujah. Thank you. Wow, wow. God bless you. God bless you. I pray that you are blessed with the worship. I pray you are blessed with the word of God. We just want to pray over you. After that, we're going to ask you to follow the ushers. Hallelujah. Father God, bless them. They could have gone any place. They decided to spend their Sundays here. Father God, I pray that you, this word touches their heart and transforms their lives for the better. And there's a testimony that they will bring forth. In the mighty name of Jesus, we pray. Amen. You can follow the ushers. We have a special room for you. We want to talk to you. We want to get to know you a little bit. So if you can follow the ushers, thank you for joining us in the name of Jesus. Let us stand to receive the benediction.

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Doors open at 5:30. Please reconnect. Join with us here as we continue our 40 days and as our spiritual father begins to continue to talk about the 12 doors. Amen. How many of you guys are being blessed? Oh, my goodness. God has called us to shine and make a difference in the nations. And now may the Lord bless you and keep you. May the Lord make his face to shine upon you. May the Lord be gracious unto you. May you be rooted and grounded in his word. May your eyes be always focused on him in every situation, in every circumstance. And may the Lord give you wisdom and understanding.